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0: This summer, 100.7 The Wolf is doubling down on secret shows. 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Who's playing? 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Only from Seattle's number one for country, 100.7 The Wolf.
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1: I worked very hard to get the tips that I got.
0: Sure.
1: And if somebody that was crappy as a waitress got tipped the same amount, then I would say to myself, well, heck, I might as well be crappy
0: too. Yeah.

0: 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Jake, your thoughts?
1: Honestly, I think it's based off of service, but there's also, yeah. I think there's other factors into it too. You know, if they're super busy, you know, the service is just okay, but you know they have four or five tables.
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Chris Stapleton, July 24th at the Gorge. 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
2: You know, this actually happened to me once.
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2: Yes. 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
1: But it was it the same thing?
2: It was not the same thing, but it was equally as disturbing.
1: Okay. We'll find out what happened to Holly and this other person at the grocery store coming up. First, though, it's Chris Jansen at song number 7. This is Me and a Beer.
3: Prettiest girl I'd ever seen. 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

0: It's Brunette from Tucker Wetmore, song number 4.
1: And we're right smack dab in the middle of what I like to call an Ella Langley double date. Because it's rumored that she's dated Tucker Wetmore and this guy, Riley Green. Here he is at song number 3. It's Changed My Mind.
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0: Coming up in just a few minutes, we're going to get to our country dirt. We're going to find out why Riley Green was so low at the ACM Awards. Is it that big of a question? He's single, isn't it?
1: No, this is not just because he was single. That he had an intention in his mind.
0: Okay.
1: Mm-hmm.
0: He told you about the intention?
1: He told someone, and then now I'm going to tell you.

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0: broadcasters liked it or not, was the vuvuzela. That long plastic horn droning like a swarm of bees through every match. Some players hated it. Networks tried to filter it out. Mostly, they failed. So Piwe Chabalala scored the opening goal of the tournament for the host nation against Mexico. A screamer into the top corner. The whole country on its feet. South Africa wouldn't make it out of the group. Ghana would carry African hopes deepest. But the cup had finally come home. And home was loud.
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0: All right, so the question is, why did Riley Green go so low at the ACM Awards? I would just guess it's because he's single and his mom wasn't available.
3: He is single, but there was a reason why he did not take a date. And when he was asked, wait, why? How come you didn't bring a date tonight? He said, that's because I heard Shania Twain was going to be here.
0: What's Shania Twain's story?
3: Shania might be single.
0: I'm not sure. Normally, I think has he brought his mom before? Sometimes if you don't have a date,
3: yes,
0: you bring your mom to an award show.
3: Which I think is the right thing to do.
0: Yeah, it's adorable. Yeah.

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1: And we're going back to the song Hurricane. 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

0: This summer. 100.7 The Wolf is doubling down on secret shows. 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Who's playing? 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
4: I had thrown this title Hurricane out in the room, and it was just kind of floating around. And so we were just talking about friends and Nashville and stuff like that. 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And it was like they both lived in Nashville. And if you've ever been here, you know you run into everybody you've ever met.

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0: So I was hoping for hand-me-downs for all of our baby stuff, but since it's been 7 years since me and some of my other family members have had children, I had to buy a new car seat because they expire.
1: They do expire. And sometimes I'm like, how? But don't I guess the plastic breaks down.
0: Don't you think it's just kind of a racket for people to buy more car seats?
1: No, I think the plastic actually breaks down and you want your...
0: You know what's funny? The name of our car seat reminded me of a Pearl Jam song.
1: Oh, what is it?
0: It's called Even Flow. We shall fly,
1: immediately you saw Even Flow on that car seat and you started singing it, didn't you?

0: So, who's playing the Wolf Secret Shows?
1: I'm gonna go with Sam Hunt.
2: I like secrets.
1: I don't know. Whatever it is.
3: This is a good one.
0: Grab your tickets and be a part of uncovering Seattle's two biggest secrets. Hey, it could even be this artist.

0: put down your cell phone, your AI, and your Google, because the only thing you can use is your silly little brain.
1: All right, listen, this is the question where if you just think about it for just a little bit and you just flex those brain muscles. Wait, does your brain have muscles? That'll be next time's question.
2: Yeah.
1: If you just flex your brain muscles a little bit, you will figure out the answer, truly.
0: Okay? Hit me.
1: The question is, well, first I want to tell you, astronauts grow taller in space. Did you know this?
0: Oh, yeah, it makes sense. There's no gravity pushing down on your body.
1: You think that's the reason why?
0: Yeah.

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0: Okay, what's the question?
1: All right, the question is, why do astronauts grow taller in space?
0: It's because when you're in space, there's no gravity pushing down on your body, so you know, you kind of
1: expand
0: a little bit.
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1: Hey, it's Aaron Crawford. 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

0: for the Rob and Holly Show, presented by Fisher House Foundation, helping our wounded heroes heal with the support of family. 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
1: So, Tucker, we want to know, like, what were you doing before country music?
2: A number of things. I was a student. I was playing football beforehand. You know, growing up, I baled a lot of hay in the summers. I was working at a coffee shop at one point, working for this guy around his properties, cleaning up his properties and stuff. You know, I've done a number of things, but I'm definitely glad that the path that God has paved for me is

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0: Charles Wesley Godwin and Luke Combs. Better That Way.
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0: my husband is like a big, strong police officer.
1: Yeah.
0: Or at least he is a police officer. Well, I'm sorry, police sergeant.
1: I feel like what's to come is you're going to tell me that he was soft when it came to something.
0: Yes.
1: What makes him cry?
0: Today, no, not that. I don't think I've really ever seen him cry. Today I asked him to pick up a chicken, okay? A chicken that I am afraid of because she has babies and eggs and she's been protective over him. He's like, I'm not touching that thing. I was like, come on. You're like, you know.
1: You're a police officer.
0: A fearless police officer. Get in there and pick up the chicken. He's like, I will not. And he refused. He would not pick up the chicken. I just thought, I don't know. I don't know if he's as tough as he says he is.

0: Who's the guy that you were talking to Ashley Cook about on that video on our socials at Robin Holly Show? What's so special about this guy?
1: Oh, the rodeo guy?
0: Yeah.
1: Sam, what's his face?
0: So he must not be that special if you know him as Sam, what's his
1: face? Well, I had his name down in my brain, but then I erased it and put some other things in my brain instead.
0: He's
1: adorable.
0: There was a question about her singing one of her songs to him.
1: She did sing one of her. She sang Baby Blues to him.
0: And then he DM'd her.
1: Yes. And then I was like, can you tell me? And she was like, oh, I cannot tell you all the gossip. And I was like, okay, I won't tell anyone if you tell me. And
0: all right.
1: Then somebody asked her a question and then she got distracted.
0: Well, if you want to see the video, give us a follow at Robin Holly Show. And hopefully these artists are not getting too sick of you prying into their personal
1: lives. Ashley Cook wants to tell me about her love life, okay?

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0: On the way in just a few minutes, what's a spam dog and would you eat it this summer?
1: Spam dog just sounds like a cool name for a dog. 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
0: Spam dog sounds like something that you get in your email.
1: Oh, yeah.
0: That

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0: So what's a spam dog? It is has nothing to do with emails that you shouldn't click on. It's actually literally the food spam in the shape of a hot dog.
1: Which, by the way, spam should have been doing a long time ago instead of putting it in a gross can.
0: I mean, yeah, it's basically the same kind of meats, right?
1: It's all just a bunch of mixed up meat.
0: It's all the leftover crap that they don't normally use.
1: Yeah. Instead, they put it in this like weird looking block. And instead, they could have been putting in a hot dog.
0: Their sales are probably going to skyrocket now.
1: I feel like I would eat a... Well, I don't know if I would eat a spam hot dog.
0: But you would eat it if you didn't know it was a spam hot dog.
1: If you gave it to me and you're like, here you go, I would probably eat it.

0: secret shows.
1: Zach Tom.
0: Two secret artists.
1: I was thinking Morgan Wallen.
0: Who do you think it could be?
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1: I just want everyone to be prepared because when Rob and Tyler get together, they are talking a lot of man stuff, a lot of motocross.
0: Dirt bikes.
1: Dirt bikes. People, you know, Tyler's kind of accident prone, although I think it's been a while since he's, you know, hurt himself. So
0: jinx him.
1: What? Oh, you think I jinxed him?
0: Don't. I'm saying don't.
1: Well, don't.

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1: Seattle Wolf, yay!
0: Celebrating 21 years of playing country music for the Northwest. 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At the Washington State Fair, September 24th. And
2: wild ass
0: Gavin Adcock. 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
1: This one reads, frog found alive inside bag of lettuce from supermarket.
2: That's how you know it's fresh lettuce, when there's a frog inside.
1: Fresh frogs and fresh lettuce. Do you wash the lettuce and eat it, or do you throw it out?
2: I think I would throw it out. I don't want a frog inside the lettuce. But this happened to me. We were in the grocery store, and there was a live crab inside the plastic with its dead brother.
1: A crab inside what?
2: Like, you know how they like have the styrofoam tray and then they put the plastic over it?
1: Yeah.
2: There was a live one. I saw him moving his little claw.
1: Oh no.
2: And I was like, "Oh my god." And so I bought it and then I let it go.
1: No, you didn't.
2: Of course I did.
1: You're like, "I'm just going to free this."
2: I did. I was like, "Free, be free."
1: I would have been like,
2: "Live
1: hey,
2: your next life."
1: I would have been like, "Hey, put the pot back on. You got to boil this one a little longer."
2: No, not after all the trauma he's been through.

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1: Luke Bryan,
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0: Well, Holly, we might need you to head to North Carolina.
1: Ooh.
0: They need your help.
1: Okay.
0: There are some loose farm animals on Interstate 10.
1: Oh, I'm all about, you know.
0: This is your thing.
1: I love it when a loose farm animal ends up in the news. So we'll tell you what happens coming up.

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1: I'm gonna go with Sam Hunt.
2: I like secrets.
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0: Grab your tickets and be a part of uncovering Seattle's two biggest secrets. Hey, it could even be this artist

0: Who is Stephen Wilson Jr.? He is his father's son from southern Indiana, raised in a body shop. Yeah, I write country songs, I guess trying to understand humanity and try to encapsulate it into some form of poetry or some form of a body of art.
1: There ain't a lot of boys named Gary these days.
0: I'm Stephen Wilson Jr., proud to be your launch artist. 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

0: They might need you in North Carolina, Holly. You're the farm animal wrangler. You're used to going and getting loose animals off of the street.
1: Because our stupid horses break the fence all the time, and then they're like running in the neighbor's yard.
0: Where there's 10 wild Mustangs on the loose in North Carolina. There's been a few of them spotted on Interstate 10. So people are kind of worried about these horses getting hit.
1: Well, clearly you don't want the horses to get hit or anything, but this is kind of crazy. The owner of the horses refuses to help with capture efforts.
0: Why?
1: Because they're wild horses, and I think they just want to let them be free.
0: Just remain wild?
1: I mean, technically, I mean, the United States of America, we had wild horses all over the dang place.
0: Do you really, are they really wild horses, though, if you own them and they're contained on your property?
1: Yeah, you can have wild, they're trying to get rid of wild horses all the time. There's a whole thing with that.
0: Can you tame a wild horse?
1: Maybe.
0: It's going to take a while.
1: It'll take a minute.

0: 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It's the Last Laugh with Robin Holly.
1: Our next featured stand-up comedian loves being on our show. He's like almost a regular.
2: Because he's so funny. Here he is, Jim Gaffigan.
3: Technology is getting more complicated. I miss the simpler times. 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And they just kind of give you an attitude like, yeah, that password's not strong enough. That password's very weak. You're like, I don't care, just use it. Nah, I don't accept that password. Pick another one. 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It's because you just saw me type it in.
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0: Hey there with the Rob and Holly Show. Thanks for being with us. And tomorrow you're going to want to be here. We got Zach John King going to be joining us.
1: And new artist Stella Lefty. So we'll see you then.

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0: 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That is Mo over there. I am Stickman with today's wisdom. I know, coming from me, that's a lot. A day without sunshine is like, well, night.
1: That's Stickman wisdom for you right there.

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2: Life

0: Welcome to the Moe and Stickman IT department. I don't know if that's technically IT.
1: That's
0: technically
1: scary.
0: So Google is changing. For the first time since the early 2000s, Google has redesigned their search bar.
1: Oh.
0: So the long, simple box where we've typed in, can dogs eat this? Or how long should leftovers sit out before you panic? Google says that the newer version is bigger and built around AI features. So now people can type longer questions. They can upload photos and videos. Huh. They can talk out loud to it.
1: You know, so even I can still Google WebMD and my symptoms of sickness.
0: You can definitely Google.
1: I can even put a picture up.
0: Yep.
1: Yes, bring it, Google.

0: Mo, I got some sad news.
1: Aww.
0: Aqua broke up. You know the band that sang Barbie Girl, and they sang,
1: Oh, yeah, they sang that Barbie Girl song.
0: And they sang Barbie Girl, and then there was,
1: Barbie Girl.
0: Yeah, that's it. Yeah. That's Barbie Girl.
1: Yeah, they broke up.
0: They broke up. Yep.

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1: Riley Green and Ella Langley have already landed two number one songs together with Don't Mind If I Do and You Look Like You Love Me. Right. So naturally, fans are wondering if a full duet album could happen next. Riley admitted the idea has definitely crossed his mind. Quote, I don't know how we wouldn't entertain that, pointing to both their success together and the chemistry they built while touring together. He added that he's pretty open to collaborations these days because they've worked out so well for him so far.
2: The Red Clay Strays revealed that they had a terrifying trip to the ACM Awards after their private plane suffered an engine problem during takeoff. The band says that part of the engine came

came off, forcing the plane to circle for hours before making an emergency landing. Thankfully, everybody was safe and they were able to switch planes and continue on to the show, which obviously turned out to be worth the trip since they took home Group of the Year. That's Dirt Chip Country News with Mo and Stickman.

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Throwing not one, but two this summer. 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Who's playing? We're not saying yet, but this is Wolf Country, so you know it's going to be epic. Follow at Seattle Wolf everywhere to never miss a chance at tickets. 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One wild summer, only from Seattle's number one for country, 100.7, The Wolf.

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0: Mowing Stick Man, country question time. What about you hasn't changed at all since you were a kid?
1: I have always been a note taker, a calendar filler outer. Seriously, since elementary school. I remember when they started introducing agendas at school, and most kids probably threw them in their desk or locker. Not this girl. That thing had notes all over it. I am a very organized person.
0: Yes, she is.
1: I like structure.
0: Yes.
1: And knowing what my day holds. And Stickman will tell you if there's even a slight shift in it, it sends me into a bit of a panic.
0: Oh,
1: but yeah. I am still that person. I mean, obviously now it sits in my phone or on a calendar.
0: And it's color-coded.
1: It is. It's color-coordinated. And I have lots and lots of notes on my notepad. I'm still living that way. And I love it.
0: For me, what has not changed at all since I was a kid? I am poor.
1: Oh.
0: Now, let me explain. I like toys. Toys that I don't need, you know, but I ain't got the money to buy. I've always said when, you know, what is it, that meme that says, you know, if I ever hit the lottery, I won't tell people, but there'll be clues. I will have a bunch of useless crap. Toys.
1: So that's why he's poor.
0: I am poor. All right, so what about you? It's the Moe and Stickman country question. What about you has not changed at all since you were a kid? If you're listening on the Odyssey app, you can tap on the microphone on the station page, leave us a voice message, or

0: My eyes, I feel the same way. And I can't convince nobody to go with me.
1: No, nobody. And she always says, why do you leave so early? You never know. Traffic.

0: It is a Moe and Stickman country question. What about you has not changed at all since you were a kid?
1: I don't know how you what you would call it, but I'm always early. I would rather be 4 hours early than a minute late. I've been that way since I was little. It drives my wife insane.
0: Yeah, let me tell you what. I got a little tear.

0: It is the Moe and Stickman Country Question. What about you has not changed at all since you were a kid?
1: According to my Aunt Wanda, my mouth.
2: I bet my dad would say the same about me.
0: Listen, my mama said that I talked before I walked and ain't shut up since. So
1: sounds like me. I like to argue, apparently. Who knew?

0: is the Moe and Stickman Country Question. What about you has not changed at all since you were a kid?
1: My love for a good nap. My sarcasm. I've always been this way.
2: I've been blessed with sarcasm.
1: And then I heard somebody the other day jokingly say, I'm going to call your mom. And I'm like, she already knows.
3: She knows.
1: She's dealt with this for almost 50 years. She knows.

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1: Zach Toe.
0: Two secret artists.
1: I was thinking Morgan Wallen.
0: Who do you think it could be?
2: I guess Shaboozy.
3: Ready.
0: Grab your tickets and be a part of Seattle's biggest mystery. It could be this artist.

0: 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Throwing not one, but two this summer. July 12th and July 30th at Tulalip Amphitheater. Who's playing? We're not saying yet, but this is Wolf Country, so you know it's going to be epic. Follow at Seattle Wolf everywhere to never miss a chance at tickets. 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

0: It is a Moe and Stick Man country question. 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
1: My girlfriend.
2: Aww, that's sweet.
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0: Man.
2: That's awesome.
0: That's awesome.
2: Congrats.
1: I know. I hope she don't find out about that girlfriend.
2: That's terrible.

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0: Like we say here on the Moe and Stickman Show, when you have the opportunity to spread good news, always take that opportunity. I want to tell you about a lady named Tanya Herndon. She was visiting her husband's grave just 2 weeks after losing him, and she was mugged. A guy stole her purse and about $700 before running off. Police later caught the guy, and the mugshot aired on local news. That's when a 15-year-old boy named Christian Lunsford saw something heartbreaking. The robber was his dad.
1: Oh.
0: And Christian says that his dad had been in and out of jail most of his life, but had recently given him $250 for a band trip. And after seeing the news report, Christian said that he felt terrible and wondered if the money may have been from the robbery. So he tracked the lady down, apologized for what his father did, and he said, quote, somebody has to apologize, and he

0: handed her his $250, and she accepted it. Then she said, it's my money, I can do what I want with it, and gave it right back to him. She said, quote, I want you going at family.
1: Oh.
0: She said, any teenager with that kind of conscience is extraordinary.

0: Grab your tickets and be a part of uncovering Seattle's two biggest secrets. Hey, it could even be this artist.
1: I ain't coming to your house.

0: year as students are moving out for summer break. Apparently, the rich college kids throw away everything. Furniture, mini fridges, electronics, clothes.
1: I've seen this in action from my years in college.
0: Stuff that they only use for that 1 year. There was a couple of guys who do this fairly regularly, and they say they clean up the items, they organize them, and they sell them on eBay, and it makes surprisingly good money. They even made a joke that they don't even have to buy cleaning supplies because the students throw that away too.
1: I think there's this weird transition of where if they leave school, they don't really have anywhere to put some of that stuff.
0: Right.
1: So a lot of times it just gets left behind. I don't know why you would throw some of it away, but true story, when I was in college, a friend of mine had gone through her closet and she had gotten rid of some shirts and stuff. And mainly because they had holes or weren't fitting and were worn out.
0: Sure.
1: No joke. Like days later, somebody that lived near where she dumped, put in the dumpster.
0: Right.
1: Got it out, was wearing the shirt.
0: It's like, hey, I know that shirt. I know.
1: She's like, I think they're wearing my shirt that I just...

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1: This summer. 100.7 The Wolf is doubling down on secret shows. Throwing not one, but two this summer. July 12th and July 30th at Tulalip Amphitheater. Who's playing? We're not saying yet, but this is Wolf Country, so you know it's gonna be epic. Follow at Seattle Wolf everywhere to never miss a chance at tickets. Two nights, two secret artists. One wild summer, only from Seattle's number one for country, 100.7, The Wolf.
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0: Researchers say that ATMs are just as dirty as
1: a public toilet seat?
0: Yes, indeed.
1: Yuck.
0: I have a $1 million idea right here. To remind us to wash our hands after using an ATM, what should happen is the sound of a toilet flushing should be played as the cash comes out of the machine.
1: I was thinking sanitizer. You could just pump of that.
0: I mean, that too, but always more fun.

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0: Well, it is official. Nashville is getting the 2030 Super Bowl.
1: Ooh, is that why they're building that fancy new stadium?
0: That's part of the reason, yeah. NFL's voted on it during the meetings in Orlando, and it's been part of their plan for years. And the new stadium is part of it. Growing tourism is part of it. And it's going to obviously turn the city into a major event destination. Nate, do you remember how crazy Nashville was during the NFL draft? It was crazy. Now multiply that times 100 at least. Now, I'm against this.
1: Oh, yeah?
0: And I'll tell you why.
1: Mr. Football?
0: Listen, it's not about the football. It's about the event for me.
1: Okay.
0: And it's 2030. That means we're going to have to wait till at least 2030 to see a country halftime show.
1: Oh, you think that's when they'll bring the country to the football?
0: I think it was 1994 when we had a country halftime show last time. Clint Black was on it.
1: So you think Nashville is what will finally make it happen?
0: Good Lord, I hope. But why do I have to wait?
1: Maybe it'll happen before that. Because this has been something that's been brought up.
0: I hope.
1: There are definitely enough artists in this genre that can make that happen.
0: I hope. But still, 2030.
1: What would you do if they don't put country artists when it's in Nashville?
0: I might have an opinion.
1: Because that could also happen.
0: That could happen. Yes, it could.

0: show?
1: I don't know, but I'm really excited.
0: Get your ticket and be a part of uncovering Seattle's biggest secret. Hey, it could even be this artist.

0: For those that may not have heard, a milk jug exploded in my husband's car that was left there by a child who didn't bring all the groceries in.
1: Yep.
0: His car is pretty stinky. So in the process of him cleaning up the mess, in my opinion, he made another mess.
1: Uh-oh. We have an update coming up on the Moe and Stickman Show.

0: couple days ago, my husband started noticing an aroma in his vehicle, and he couldn't pinpoint what it was until he went back into his trunk and found that a gallon of milk had been left in the trunk by my son, who didn't bring all the groceries in. And after a few days, it basically exploded and the milk leaked out all over the vehicle. And he has been trying to get the smell out. And part of the cleanup process was using, we have like a carpet cleaner, a steam cleaner type thing. And I suggested using it.
1: Sure.
0: Using the cleaning product, and we have like an attachment. And clean the carpet.
1: Sure.
0: Do you know what my husband did?
1: I bet you're about to tell me.
0: I am. He took it and used it as a way to suck all the milk out.
1: Right.
0: And then left it sitting in our garage for hours. And I come to learn that there's just milk, stinky milk, sitting in this carpet cleaner. And it's already smelly. I'm now having to deal with the stinky carpet cleaner and his stinky car. I looked at him, I was like, what do you do? Why'd you do that? Like, use towels or something to clean that up and wash those. Like, I didn't say suck the milk out with the cleaner. I meant clean it with the cleaner. So now I have a stinky carpet cleaner.
1: And so to be fair, the car still stinks.
0: It still smells.
1: And the carpet cleaner now stinks.
0: Yes. And he told me the other day he was getting out of the car and noticed on the mud flaps of the vehicle, milk that had dripped out. So we're talking, went through everything. I don't even know what to do at this point.

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1: Huh.
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0: There's a new report that looked at what body types people find most attractive, and apparently women are now leaning toward the athletic, quote-unquote, worked-out look on guys.
1: Oh, I didn't know we left that.
0: the tone fit, kind of chiseled look.
1: We stopped liking that for a while?
0: Yes, they were leaning towards the dad bod for a minute.
1: Oh.
0: So, and like I said, there was other polls that still say they lean towards the dad pod.
1: Over chiseled,
0: yeah. 75% of singles like it.
1: The chiseled?
0: So, no.
1: The dad bod,
0: right.
1: Singles?
0: So here's the thing. Basically, a poll says one thing, and then when it comes to actual practice, I guess, it says something else. What I'm trying to say is people say they want abs until somebody confident enough shows up with snacks. Then that's
1: now that is my love language, snacks. I don't care what the bod is like. You bring me snacks,
0: we're in.
1: We're good to go.

0: 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Also on TuneIn. I guess it is anywhere, isn't it?
1: It is.

0: Who's playing the Wolf's Secret Shows?
1: I'm gonna go with Sam Hunt.
2: I like secrets.
1: I don't know. Whatever it is.
3: This is a good one.
0: Grab your tickets and be a part of uncovering Seattle's two biggest secrets. Hey, it could even be this artist. You.

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1: Riley Green and Ella Langley have already landed two number one songs together with Don't Mind If I Do and You Look Like You Love Me. Right. So naturally, fans are wondering if a full duet album could happen next. Riley admitted the

0: The idea has definitely crossed his mind. Quote, I don't know how we wouldn't entertain that, pointing to both their success together and the chemistry they built while touring together. He added that he's pretty open to collaborations these days because they've worked out so well for him so far.
1: The Red Clay Strays revealed that they had a terrifying trip to the ACM Awards after their private plane suffered an engine problem during takeoff. The band says that part of the engine came off, forcing the plane to circle for hours before making an emergency landing. Thankfully, everybody was safe and they were able to switch planes and continue on to the show, which obviously turned out to be worth the trip since they took home Group of the Year. That's their Chip Country News with Mo and Stickman.

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1: When you hear my music on the Wolf, you know it's going to be good.
0: John Party, too.
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0: Blake Shelton, anything to add?
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0: This is Seattle's number one for country.

0: That puts a wraps on it for the Mo and Stickman Show. Before we go, though, Gen Z is energizing a mall revival because younger people are preferring in-person shopping over online.
1: Oh, I know. My kids make me go.
0: Gen Z making up 62% of purchases in physical stores last year.
1: And I think that's Mo's kids.
0: Really?
1: Yeah.
0: 62%. I mean, since it's Gen Z, shouldn't that be 67?
1: Stickman, nobody says that. So dated.
0: I'm so old. Say goodbye, Mo.
1: Goodbye, Mo.

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1: Luke Bryan,
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3: Asia had never hosted a World Soccer Championship. Japan and Korea split the duty, the first co-hosts in history. South Korea, coached by the Dutchman Gus Hiddink, had never won a single World Cup match in their history. They beat Poland, drew with the United States, beat Portugal. In the round of 16, they beat Italy in extra time. Ung Jong-hwan's golden goal, sending 60 million Koreans into the streets in red shirts. Then Spain on penalties. Quarterfinal, semifinal, Germany finally stopped them. Controversial refereeing decisions still echo, but the image that lasted was the Red Devils, an entire peninsula painted with crimson, chanting in unison, finding out who they could be when the world watched.
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0: think people are talking about. 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Ellen and Aaron's Big Three.
1: Good morning, guys. How you doing?
2: Good.
3: Oh, I'm okay. I'm actually really mad. Jeff Probst ruined Survivor, the Survivor finale last night. I won't ruin it for you if you haven't watched it yet, but he completely ruined Survivor during the live finale last night, and I'm heated. Heated,
1: I'm sorry.
3: But no one in this room has watched it yet, so yeah. I've got no one to talk to. If you want to talk, invent to me, 253-642-WOLF, because I'm mad.
1: Oh, my goodness. In the never-ending drama that is my I-5 commute, a new actor emerged today.
3: Oh, who?
1: The top-down beanie driving convertible guy.
3: Oh, that early
1: I look
3: in the
1: over,
3: morning?
1: And joining me on I-5 from the 405 interchange is a dude in a bright yellow or green, because I'm colorblind, don't
3: sure.
1: know. It looks like a highlighter on top of his head, driving a Ford Mustang with the top down, which made me immediately look over at my dashboard to see that it's 55 degrees.
3: Yeah.
1: And homie is going 65 miles an hour. It gave off like parka wearing flip-flop shorts guy
3: oh,
1: to me is
3: man.
1: What it was.
3: I mean, listen, to each their own, do your thing, but also like really that early in the morning?
1: Yeah.
3: It's not like it's warm.
1: No.
2: As someone who had all my windows down driving in today.
3: You did?
1: No way.
2: Respect. Yeah.
1: Dude, you guys were probably like flashing each other peace signs.
2: Yeah,
1: okay.
2: Exactly.
1: All right, well, what did I miss last night?
0: Number one.
2: Okay, there is a guy in Pierce County, speaking of Corvettes. Did you say Corvette? So
1: Mustang, same
2: okay,
1: thing.
2: A guy in a Corvette, he was arrested for driving recklessly. He was like speeding and weaving in and out of traffic. He was arrested. His car was impounded. And then he was arrested again because when they like he posted bail he just went to the tow yard and then stole the car again.
3: Well, I mean, it's
2: and,
3: his so
1: I was gonna say I'm with them on this,
2: but you can't just steal it.
3: It's his
1: property.
2: It's the tow yard's property.
1: I don't think at that point, well, I don't know, we need a lawyer. We need to find somebody.
3: No, I'm pretty sure that you and I are wrong, but
1: definitely
3: I'm with
1: right.
3: you
1: well,
3: on
1: he'd get, I guess he'd get
3: it.
1: Trespassing I'm sure
3: yeah.
1: But yeah, it is his car.
3: Yeah.
2: So we're good with it?
1: Yeah.
2: All right, perfect.
0: Number two.
3: So Aaron Rodgers I don't know if this was a big planned announcement. It didn't seem like it, but he was doing some press yesterday, and he's 42 years old, and someone asked, like, hey, like, you know, are you thinking about retirement? When does that decision come into play? And he said, this is it. Like, this is it. And he kind of put that
1: practice,
3: smirk out.
1: He hung it up after that practice?
3: Nope. He said, this season okay. is it. Like, this is done. So this is his last, like, farewell season tour. Him and what's the guy from the Packers? His old coach from the Packers that they played
1: McCarthy.
3: With? McCarthy. They're reunited now in Pittsburgh. So I think this is, like, going to be a swan song. So he's retiring after
2: this
3: season.
2: It's like a classic rock band. They go on farewell tours every single year. I bet he does another season after this.
1: Right. He totally would. Now, Rick Riz is not. This is Rick Riz. His final season, but yeah, Aaron Rodgers is probably gonna milk this thing for a couple more.
3: Oh, you said absolutely. Rick Riz, and I'm like, Rick Riz is a quarterback? Not yet.
1: But just give him some time, all right?
0: Number three.
1: All right, so Cody Johnson did well at the ACMs.
3: Yes, he did.
1: And I like to put myself in the shoes of an artist doing that because I like to feel what I would feel if I was in that moment.
3: Sure.
1: And I immediately would want to FaceTime Carrie FLC.
3: Right, your
1: and
3: wife.
1: Just be like, babe, we did it. And I was reading this article, and it took him a while to get there, right? He was shaking hands with everybody, celebrating. He gets to his bus, and he thinks he's going to have a moment, but his whole crew is on the bus, and now he's like, okay, I got to spend 15 more minutes thanking everybody. Good problems to have, right?
3: Right.
1: And then he finally gets to the back lounge of the bus to FaceTime his wife, and she's not picking up. And if I'm him, I'm freaking out. I'm like, man, this is like one of the biggest moments of my career,
3: yeah.
1: And I can't get a hold of my family. Turns out why. She was declining all the FaceTimes because she was breastfeeding.
3: Right, she had bigger priorities than him at that point.
1: Well, and she also is probably smart to know that, like, as an artist, I will FaceTime her and be like, look, babe, and show everybody. Can you imagine if she picks up and she's breastfeeding and just shows everybody what is going on? I am all about the FaceTime, but I'm glad that she did not pick up.
3: She knows. She knows what he's doing. Yeah.
1: She's got it all figured out. All right, well, hit up one of our 18 ticket stops for your chance to win tickets to one of the secret shows, two of them. Head to seattlewolf.com to find a stop near you.

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0: My precious little Campbell is now technically a kindergartner.
1: Wow, officially a kindergartner?
0: Yeah.
1: Did you have a preschool graduation or something?
0: We did, and it was so cute. There are no tears at all, of course,
1: good,
0: for this little tiny girl walking across the stage and dancing and singing and graduating.
1: You kept it together?
0: Totally.
1: You did it?
0: Yeah.
1: Okay,
0: are you hearing my sarcasm?
1: Now I am.
0: I was like, what is this? This is not a feeling I expected on a Wednesday night.
1: My eye is a little itchy. Yeah. There's allergies going on. Yeah.
0: But the coolest part about last night was, like, my sister's in town just visiting, and my folks are, you know, around.
1: Of course.
0: And then of course, her teacher. And they all give her presents.
1: Oh,
0: and I think
1: wow.
0: One of the cutest ones was she got this little box and opened it up, and it said class ring, and it was a ring pop.
1: Oh, cute.
0: And I was like, that is so cute. And then my sister got her a little gift, and it was like all these gifts. And I know that next time Campbell has a graduation, you'll be ingrained enough that you're going to get her a gift.
1: Okay, yes. Yeah, obviously.
0: I know
1: I missed the memo yesterday.
0: Yeah,
1: I'm sorry.
0: Of course, Ron will too, because you know, you're Uncle Ron.
1: Well, honestly, she's kind of like our niece by proxy, right? Like,
0: yeah,
1: Ron
0: absolutely.
1: And I, we've now gained another niece and a nephew,
0: each of
1: us.
0: And he has his niece's graduation coming up in a couple weeks.
1: Oh,
0: we've
1: yeah,
0: talked about
1: high
0: this.
1: High school, yep.
0: So what are you getting her? Like a ring pop? Because
1: you're like one of, you have five older sisters. So how many nieces and nephews do you have, Ron?
2: Like 10.
1: 10?
0: Oh my goodness.
1: Okay.
0: Yeah.
2: So I do not do the gifts, actually.
1: What? Why don't you do gifts?
2: I feel like I'm kind of exempt from it, if I'm being honest.
1: Exempt from getting gifts for your nieces and for your family?
0: Explain.
2: Yes. So I think that's the parents' job, if I'm being honest. I'm not really sure how. And also, I have 10 nieces and nephews, so I don't really want to put all that money into it. I don't really know what they want necessarily. If they want to come hang out, I'll hang out with you. But, like, I don't think I need to buy my way to love.
1: I don't think you need to buy your way to love either, but it's also not the parents' responsibility. The parents are already going to gift them anyways.
0: I'm kind of with Ron on this one.
1: You're not going to get them like a little something?
0: Well, okay, so it can feel like this, that a gift, a graduation gift, birthday gift, whatever, for a relative.
1: Yeah.
0: It's almost an unwritten social contract for reciprocation. Like, I'm giving you this graduation gift because you're going to get one for my kid, and Ron doesn't have any kids right now.
1: Oh,
2: when am I going to get anything back?
1: Hey, yeah. As a single person who doesn't have kids, I totally understand this, too, because I've gone to my fair share of, right, bachelorette parties, weddings, and it's like, oh, it'll come back to me. I don't know if that's true. So I do understand that part. But
2: I'm barely here. It's the same reason why I don't bring anything to Thanksgiving. Your kids are the ones eating all the food.
0: Uh-huh.
2: I'm just like, I'll bring my beer, I'll hang out, I'll give you a hug.
0: Wash the dishes, maybe.
2: Congrats, kid.
1: Yeah. No.
2: You did it.
1: Like,
2: I'll see you in 6 months.
1: What about a card with like a little 20 in there? Like that you could afford? It's not a big deal. Like, you have to do something. Ron, as cool as you are, and listen, I adore you, my friend. I really do. Your presence is not enough. You need to be bringing something. Like, even when you're going to somebody's house, it's like a good house gift. Like, thank you so much for having me. You being you is not enough.
2: I think mom, dad, maybe grandma, grandpa.
0: Yeah.
2: That's them. As the dink uncle, I don't need to. That's dual income, no kids.
1: Right, but you're dual income. Dual income, no kids, which means you have the money to do a little 20 here, a little 20. And not all 10 of them are graduating right now. I've got a 1.5-year-old nephew, and you want to know what I bought him for Christmas?
2: What?
1: A Range Rover. It's a little toy Range Rover, but
0: a
1: I got him a
0: Range Rover.
1: Because I am a sink. I am a single income, no kids woman, and I have saved for that.
2: I have 10 nieces and nephews. That's 10 birthdays, 10 Christmases. They're all going to hopefully graduate one day. I have to do all of this. I feel like I'm doing more than all the parents at this point.
1: I think you need to.
0: Okay.
1: We're just talking about graduation.
0: Separate question.
2: I'm driving to Kennewick.
0: Okay, so here's the deal. I'm with you, Ron, and I see your point, Ellen.
1: Uh-huh.
0: But what I want to know, Ron, is when you are present and the gift-giving starts to happen, right? Everything piles up on the table, and then they're like, let's get into it now. Let's open these gifts. Let's open these cards. Do you just, like, meander into the kitchen and be like, let's just have some more appetizers
1: or
0: here?
1: Or do you have no shame?
0: Or you just sit there and watch it all happen?
2: I have
0: happen.
2: No shame. You know why? Because, okay, you got a $50 Sephora gift card. Guess what? I spent $300 to get this hotel and the gas. So I spent more than any of you.
1: It just sounds to me like you need a budget better. I'm not saying you have to buy all of your siblings something, because at some point you get too old. And again, there's like you have five sisters. Like, that's a lot. But your nieces and nephews, like, what happened? Were you gifted by your aunts and uncles when you were younger?
2: I don't even remember.
0: Yeah, that's a very solid point. Yeah. All right, we want to know what you think. 253-642-WOLF. Are you giving gifts to all the grads in your circle this year or nah?

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0: Mornings on the Wall start with Ellen and Aaron.
1: All right, Ellen thinks that Ron is a bad uncle.
2: Hold on, that is not what I said. That's what I implied,
1: but that's not what I said. Are you changing your tune? So Ron is not going to give his niece a gift for her graduation from high school, and I think that's okay. And Ellen disagrees. And we came to you to find out if you want to jump in. It's 253-642-WOLF, call or text. But Ellen, we got anybody on text?
2: Hold on, he's over here, let me say something. What is your defense there,
3: Just
2: sir?
3: Remember, I'm driving 4 hours for this graduation.
1: It's a lot.
2: Mm-hmm. Text a lot to 253-642-WOLF. I'm with Ron. Too many nieces and nephews. My presence is a present. Rusty on Camino Island.
3: Thank you, Rusty.
1: That's one for Ron. Uh-huh. Okay, Fab, what do you think? You think Ron's in or no?
4: Good morning, people. Good morning.
2: Good morning.
1: What's happening?
2: Good
4: morning. Well, I'm hanging in or going to work. You know how it is. Being being an adult takes a lot of responsibility. Being an adult takes a lot of responsibility.
2: You have to buy presents for your nieces and nephews, right?
4: Yes and no. I think it's overrated because they get spoiled no matter what. I have two boys already, but still, though, they should do what they're supposed to do. Right, because it works both ways.
1: It does.
4: When an uncle, a parent, a cousin, right, they should get something too. But it doesn't work only one way. It works both ways.
1: Well, question for you, Fab. Right? I got a question. So you said you have two boys, right?
4: Yes, sir.
1: Are they of age to graduate anytime soon?
4: No. Okay. They're already 30 and 31 years old,
1: okay.
4: Right? But I did my part as a parent. I gave them everything I could, right?
2: Yeah, you nailed it.
1: Let's rewind then. Let's pretend that those two kids are about to graduate, and someone you love, your brother, shows up and doesn't get either one of your kids a present for graduation. How are you feeling?
2: Good question.
4: I agree with Ron because I'm the only one here in Washington. Right, because my siblings live in Texas, so if they fly all the way over here, they spend a lot of money.
2: Sure.
1: Yeah, that makes sense. That's a solid point.
3: And I am traveling very far.
4: At my house, so they're good. But I don't think we should give a gift every time they're supposed to be doing something right.
1: I'm with you too, man. I agree. Hey, Fab, thanks for calling, man. Have a great rest of the day, all right? We'll talk to you later.
4: All right, you too, guys. Listen. Drink water.
2: I love him too, but I also think that you're thanking him because he's agreeing with you. And you're not flying to anywhere to go to this high school graduation. You're driving. Yes, you're driving to Kennewick. I get it. Gas is $6. I'm not going to poo-poo on that idea. However, you need to show up with, do you at least do a card?
1: I don't know. Let's find out from Francesca.
3: I have bad handwriting.
1: Francesca, what do you think? You with Ron?
5: I am with Ron. You know what? I only have one nephew, and he's all the way in Pennsylvania, and we don't send him birthday presents, Christmas presents, none of it. And he's about to graduate from preschool.
1: Yeah.
5: So,
2: a high school
5: that's graduating. I have a middle school or elementary kid moving up to middle school. Like, I don't got time.

0: I got my own kids to worry about.
1: Yeah, thank you.
2: Francesca, that's smart. I agree with you.
3: Ron doesn't have an excuse. He doesn't have his own kids to worry about. You only
1: Luca.
0: He has his dog.
3: Your dog.
2: Thanks for calling, Francesca. We'll talk to you later, all right?
3: What I've got from this conversation is I am the best aunt in the world.

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1: Story behind getting to drinking, it seems to be that memories only kind of flood back when you're into a couple Jack and Cokes. The fun thing about this song is the music behind it is happy. It's an upbeat song with a really sad message.
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1: This one kind of snuck up on me, guys. It's Memorial Day weekend this weekend.
2: I didn't realize it until you guys were talking about how we don't come into work on Monday. And I'm like, why are we not coming into work?
1: Oh, my gosh. What would have been like if we didn't tell Ellen and she showed up on Monday?
2: I would have been so mad. Are you telling me I would have woken up and come in here and you bozos would not have been in here? I would have been so ticked. So thank you for that.
1: Would anything in your life have tipped you off that it was Memorial Day actually on Monday without us saying anything?
2: I genuinely don't think so, because how'd I make it to the Thursday beforehand without realizing that? And also, how lame is my social life that I don't have any plans Memorial Day weekend?
1: Yeah. Well, you know what is kind of cool? Memorial Day weekend, cool, sad, bittersweet, whatever you want to call it. Wild Waves is opening for the last time.
2: Yeah, after 50 years.
1: That's
2: you're right. It's opening on Saturday.
1: Okay.
2: And this is their last season. So they'll be open from this weekend all the way until November 1st.
1: Yeah.
2: 50 years of Wild Waves.
1: Well, I mean, anytime you celebrate something going away,
2: yeah,
1: you might just want to go rewind and kind of hit some past occurrences.
2: Yeah.
1: And if I remember right, you did a TV spot on a roller coaster at Wild Waves.
2: So after I left The Wolf the first time, I went over and I was the morning features reporter at Q13. And it was literally my job to go out and have fun. And what better place to have fun than at Wild Waves? And I think this was like 2018, 2019. My producer said, let's go have you on live TV riding a ride all at the same time.
1: Brilliant.
2: And it went exactly how you think it went.
1: Let's listen.
3: You guys are open rain or shine. Are you guys going to be open on the 4th of
4: rain
3: July?
4: Rain or shine. We're open 4th of July. Every day now, 10:30 to 8 p.m. Every day through the end of August.
3: Okay. Sorry. I you know, John, I like to think that I'm a good listener, but not when I'm flying over the edge.
4: That's okay. We'll touch again, but in October as well. So
3: yeah.
4: A whole season of fun can be had with the season pass. It's great.
3: Okay. And this season of fun needs to end because, you know, I need that kind of spinning and I'm not good at screaming. So we're going to send it back on over to you. We're going to try food coming up next hour, which thank God we're doing after.
5: Have you been on that ride since?
2: I have not.
1: I don't think they let her back. That is the weirdest commercial I've ever heard.
2: It was, again, my producer was like, it'll be so fun, Ellen. Just go on live TV. We're going to put you on this ride, and you're going to interview the guy from Wild Waves. And I'm thinking, I have to do a really good job. No.
5: Aaron, have you taken your kids to Wild Waves yet?
1: No, but it is definitely going to have to happen because obviously it's the last time it can
2: happen.
1: I'm not going to let them ride that ride, though, based on your screams.
2: It was a lot of fun. It was really hard. Again, like, it is written in my job description, go out and have fun, right?
1: Yeah.
2: And I'm very blessed and lucky to have the jobs I've had in my career. I'm very aware of that. I also take my job very seriously and I want to be the best at things. But when you're riding through the air and you've got a producer in your ear and you want to scream because that's normal, but you have to do a good, like, the anxiety that I had after the fact that I did not do that well, and now here it is 7-8 years later still haunting me. That's what keeps me
1: I was gonna say, what do you mean you didn't do it well? I felt like I was there riding this thing up and down.
2: In that case, I did a good job.
1: Yeah, and if I remember, that thing is on YouTube. You can go check it out.
5: Yeah, I definitely check it out.
2: Oh, geez.

0: 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KKWFHD1, Seattle, Tacoma, from the Pinkies Plumbing Studio. Cheers to 21 years of
1: Luke Bryan,
2: Morgan Wallen.
3: Love that secret show.
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0: everything people are talking about. No doom scrolling required. Ellen and Aaron's Big Three.
1: When I'm feeling really brave, I will open up the weather app and look at the 10 days, which can be dicey here in the PNW. But I'm telling you, everybody, feel free. Open that thing up today and enjoy what you're looking at for the next 10 days because it's beautiful.
0: Number one.
2: Okay, so Ellen, I know you take 520 sometimes.
3: When I'm late, I take 520.
2: Okay, if you are running late right now and you're in the HOV lane by yourself, I suggest you get out of the way. Washington State Patrol, they just said, hey, we know that you're doing this, and we are ramping up operations, and we are coming for you.
3: You know what? Sometimes I'm in the HOV lane by myself, and it's just because if everyone drove on the right and passed on the left like they were supposed to do, I wouldn't have to zip around you guys.
1: Well, you know, it is what it is.
2: Yeah, I'm there with you. So just a heads up, they're watching. They're going to be coming for you.
3: It's like a $536 fine?
2: Yeah,
3: all right.
1: Remember when they had the, like,
2: dang it, sorry.
1: No, I should have raised my hand. Ron, that was on me. Remember when they had the 764 Hero and you could call and report people for being in the carpool
2: lane? Did you do that?
1: I did.
3: You know what's funny? I'm a hypocrite because I totally did too while I'm in the HOV lane by myself.
1: You should bring that back. All right.
0: Number two.
3: Okay, so the Mariners, it's their third year doing the Mariners Recess Takeover. It's where players get to go to local elementary schools. And this year, they visited Broadview Thompson K-8 and Rainier View Elementary School. The players go, they hang out with the kids. The schools get grants from Microsoft to support like playground equipment, activity resources. So the guys took a little time off to go hang out with the kiddos, which sounds like a lot of fun.
1: That does sound like a lot
3: of
1: fun.
0: Number three.
1: Kojo took home the award for Entertainer of the Year.
3: Kojo, you said that like you're bros with Cody Johnson.
1: Yeah, we
3: like
1: totally talk. We don't, guys. We don't. We definitely don't.
3: Say it with confidence, Aaron. You and Kojo.
1: Cody Johnson took
2: Kojo
1: home. Kojo bro. Does he have that shirt? He should. All right, I digress. So he wins Entertainer of the Year. Well-deserved, well-earned. That guy's been hustling for a long time. And putting myself in his shoes, immediately if I win that award, I want to go talk to my wife and celebrate because she's been with me on the whole ride, right?
3: Sure, of course.
1: You've got your whole crew, everybody there, and you're shaking hands, hugging, drinking champagne, probably doing the whole like goggles over your eyes like they do when you win the World Series.
3: You're celebrating.
1: Probably. Yes, all those things. But his wife's at home back in, I think, Texas probably still.
3: Yeah.
1: And so he's making his way through all of the handshakes and the hugs and everything. Gets to his tour bus, thinks he's going to be able to call her.
3: Right.
1: There's more crew in there. So more hugging, handshaking, celebrating. 15 minutes later, he finally makes it to the back lounge of his tour bus where he can have some privacy.
3: Yes.
1: FaceTimes his wife and just keeps getting decline. And at this point, he's probably thinking, what is going on?
3: Is she mad? Because he, like, why isn't she there with him?
1: Well, she's at home breastfeeding.
3: That's
1: why she's not picking up the FaceTime. And I can totally relate because I have called Carrie FaceTime and just put her into the wildest situations like possible.
3: Surprise!
1: Like, I'm like, look at all these people on stage. And can you imagine if she hit okay and she's breastfeeding to like all these people on, because he could have done it on stage accepting the award.
3: I also just love the idea, like, way to humble a man too. Like, cool, you won an ACM Entertainer of the Year. That's nice. I'm feeding our kid over here. Priorities, my guy.
1: That is the biggest priority. Much respect.

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1: 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Get this: more than half of guys in the Pacific Northwest say they don't even have one of these in their house. I used to have one. I have zero now. I know some people with 20. 4:20 this afternoon. 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
2: Hey, it's Aaron Crawford. 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
1: At this point, I am very concerned.
2: I'm concerned too.
1: You don't even know what I'm about to tell you. I'm concerned about your sleep debt. It is getting out of hand.
2: You're telling me.
1: As a friend, and you're now getting my fatherly concern.
2: Oh, right? Boy,
1: like,
2: bad.
1: I want to take care of you.
2: Yeah.
1: But I don't know how.
2: Me neither.
1: And
2: my
1: what
2: friend.
1: Do I do when I don't know how? I ask people who do know how.
2: How to help me with my sleep?
1: Yes.
2: Who?
1: Well, let's get into it.
2: So, a sleep doctor, well, chiropractor, like
1: don't, a don't give it away just yet. No, so we work here in the office at Odyssey, and there are other radio stations. There's salespeople. There's lots of people milling around in here, and it's great. It's a great place
2: co-workers,
1: to work.
2: Right.
1: Yes. And so I decided, let's go ask some other people what they think, how they can help you with your sleep debt, and give you some tips. So
2: this is
1: John from the sales office.
2: Oh, John.
3: John, I got a question for you.
4: Okay.
3: So Ellen's been having problems sleeping lately.
4: Okay.
3: And her sleep debt's getting a little out of control.
4: Okay.
3: And we need your advice. Like, how do we help? She's having anxiety. Like, how do we help her sleep?
4: I believe the office answer would be melatonin at night.
1: the office answer? I like that. Okay.
4: The
1: so
4: office answer.
1: I feel like you have a secret weapon you're not sharing. That's probably smart.
4: My grandma used to give me this meditation technique.
1: Okay.
4: All right. So while you're laying in bed, I want you to picture your body laying in bed, laying down. And the best way to describe it would be to like wrap your body, kind of like a mummy, in your mind.
1: Oh, okay.
4: Start at your toes, go back up to your head, all the way back down to your toes. The key is if you move any part of your body that's already been wrapped, you have to start all over.
1: Okay.
4: And you never make it to your toes, you're asleep. I guarantee you.
1: Okay, I'm taking, thank you. That's sage advice. That's beautiful. That is solid right there. That's gold.
2: Yeah, because, well, at first, as you could tell, poor John's like annoyed. Like, I'm a sales guy. What do you ask me for sleep advice for? But the mummy, that's a good little, like, visualization. I could try that.
1: Yeah, maybe. I mean, yeah, I think it's good. I think it's the tip of the iceberg, though. And I think for the real expert advice, we need to go to the veterans of this office.
2: Who?
1: The men's room.
2: Oh, because this is going to
1: from
2: be
1: KISW.
2: Okay. Because the brain's on those guys.
1: Yeah, get the dump button ready, Ron. So I go to the men's room and ask them the same question.
2: Great.
3: All right, so you both know and love Ellen Taylor.
5: Yeah, sure.
3: Ellen is having some issues sleeping. Her Oura Ring is telling her she's in like 12 hours of sleep debt. Mm-hmm. So
5: that's
3: what?
5: A thing?
3: Yeah, it is. Yeah,
5: sleep debt.
3: That's just called a weekend, right?
5: I mean, yeah. I don't know what
3: to say,
5: man.
3: So
5: sleep debt. I know. Like, damn.
3: They're going to find a way to sleep tax us pretty soon. What are your recommendations for getting to sleep when you can't sleep?
5: Honestly, either lots of whiskey.
3: Yeah, that's what I was thinking.
5: That's what I did last night, but I'm paying for it now because I'm borderline incontinent.
3: Yeah.
5: And or watch something that my wife watches on TV. I found that will put me to sleep very, very quickly.

0: That works. That works. Now, Ted, one of my first days back here, I found you sleeping in the break room. So I know you know the tricks. What do you got?
1: Well, that's go to Vegas for the weekend and barely sleep.
0: Okay, so she just needs to go to Vegas to just have a weekend.
1: Or you can always just eat a banana and maybe
2: Yeah, that's true, man.
0: End scene.
3: Eat a banana and what?
0: I don't know. Fill in the blank in your own brain.
3: I'm so glad that was bleeped because getting inside Ted's brain this early in the morning, I was not prepared for. As of this morning, though, I did wake up and I checked my Oura Ring, and my sleep debt, while still high, is at only 6 hours and 20 minutes. So every time when I wake up, right, my Oura Ring, which is what it's like an Apple Watch, right? It tracks your sleep.
0: A wearable.
3: Yeah, it's a wearable, right? It's a cool ring, whatever. My readiness score out of 100 is 60, and it said time to ease up. Your resting heart rate shows what you might not be fully recovered, and here's to help you recharge your energy levels. You should take it easy today. I am not taking it easy
0: because now
3: I'm trying to figure out and deal with you bozos in here how I'm not sleeping really well.
4: But we're trying to help. We're trying to help.
0: We're trying to help, and we do need your help. Like I said, I like to ask experts, so we want to know what you think. 253-642-WOLF. Call or text. What are your sleep hacks? We got to help her out, guys. Come on.

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1: Making the transition back into the morning show routine is wreaking havoc on my girl's sleep debt and readiness over
2: it's
1: here.
2: It's been hard. And again, I don't want to complain. I'm very lucky to have come back, and I'm very happy that I have a job that I like. And all jokes aside, like, to wake up with you guys, this is a great job to have.
1: There it is. I was looking for the compliments.
2: Obviously.
1: Thanks. Yeah, yeah.
2: But waking up at 4 a.m., like, the anxiety that I have at night as it gets, like, so it's 8 o'clock. I'm like, okay, I have to get in bed. And then if I'm not tired by 8:30, now the anxiety is raging even more. I'm not going to sleep until, like, 10:30, 11 o'clock. That's not enough sleep for anybody, let alone at my ripe old age. Now that I'm in my 40s, I need a little bit more sleep just in general. So, yeah, the sleep debt is very high these days. I'm having a hard time adjusting.
1: It's kind of like when I used to travel early, right? I would, like, you'd have a 4 a.m. flight or whatever,
2: yeah.
1: And, like, then at 8 o'clock, you're like, I need to go to sleep to get 8 hours. And you're like, your body's like, nah, how about we just stay up until midnight instead? We don't really want to do that. Even if that's later than you normally would stay up.
2: Yeah. The anxiety is raging through, and I'm having a hard time, like I said, just turning my mind off, going to sleep, and I have an Aura ring, which tells me what my sleep debt is, which right now is still high,
1: but it's
2: only at 6 hours and 50 minutes.
3: Do you think you feel pressure from the Aura ring telling you, like, watching the sleep debt grow makes it worse?
2: So, no, valid question, because this morning I woke up thinking, wow, I must have gotten really good sleep, and I looked this morning and it said, actually, I got the worst sleep I've had all week, and I'm like,
1: goodness.
2: Like, did I really? Like, or is Aura telling me? I'm not sure, but what I do know is that I need to figure out this sleep thing and fast.
1: Yeah, and I want to help you as a friend. So I went around the office and I asked a couple people. And we listened to John already. We listened to the men's room already. And that was funny. But I also asked Jen, and she had this to say.
4: Hi, Jen Richards, can I bother you for a second?
5: Sure.
4: So you know Ellen Taylor.
5: I do.
4: Yeah, she's wonderful. She's got this problem right now with her sleep. And we need to fix it. Do you have kids?
5: Yes.

0: Okay, so you're probably good at the like helping kids get to sleep when they don't want to.
1: Oh.
0: So what's your tricks for her?
2: Oh gosh. Copious amounts of melatonin have worked for me in the past.
0: That's melatonin. Two votes for melatonin.
2: But if I'm being perfectly honest, I've created sleep playlists.
0: Oh, no way.
2: So I tell my Alexa to play, you know, whatever playlist I want, put it on shuffle for like an hour, and that usually lulls me right to sleep.
0: What you didn't hear, because I accidentally hit stop, was that I said, oh, is it the Aaron Crawford playlist? Did you just put on my songs?
3: I put you to sleep. Yeah. I like how she said copious amounts of melatonin, because no disrespect to Jen Richards, because she's not at all, but that's such an old person answer, and I'm definitely going to stock up on that. And then the only other thing that's worked, too, and I don't have many vices at all, but not low sometimes helps me go to sleep. Okay, you get it? Yeah.
0: Do you take naps? Is this a part of the thing that's messing you up?
3: No, I'm not even taking naps. And my mind is like going crazy because I'm staying awake all day, only dreaming about the anxiety that I'm going to have that night when I go to sleep.
4: So what was the best advice you got out of all of it?
3: The one that was bleeped out by Ted Smith, which was eat a banana and then, how do I say this?
0: Have some me time?
3: Yeah. That was a good way of putting it. I'm going to stop talking right now.
0: I was going to say, I feel like this is a great out for us, Danny.

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1: Coming up, we're here handing Aaron Crawford a terrible idea, and he has exactly 10 minutes to make it sound deep, emotional, and somehow radio-friendly, a song that's called 10 Minute Tune. Coming up next.
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0: 98.7 The Wolf. Today's biggest story deserves a song by Washington's biggest musician. But Aaron Crawford will have to do. This is the 10-Minute Tune with Ellen and Aaron.
1: I keep wanting to see you stress a little bit and get anxious, but it feels like every day when we do this exact thing at this exact time, 10-Minute Tune, you're like, come on, bring on the challenge. And my challenge is going to be to make the topics more random and harder for you to do. In case you missed it, Aaron Crawford is a singer, in case he hasn't told you that a million times.
2: How do you know there's a singer in the room? Just wait. They'll tell you.
1: Yeah. He'll sing it to you, and that's exactly what he's going to do. So we give Aaron this impossible task, which is to come up with a tune in 10 minutes about a very random topic.
2: Yeah.
1: And today's topic is a little nostalgic. Wild Waves is opening up for its 50th and final season on Saturday.
2: Oh, man.
1: They will close in November for the final time, right? It is the Pacific Northwest, I think, only theme park, water park.
2: You get Silverwood in Idaho, but like Washington, I think it's our only real
3: This
2: one.
3: Is ours. This belongs to us.
1: Yeah. And this is the last season. You know, we talked about all the memories that we have there, right? The water slides, the rides, and just like, again, a lot of the feel-good feelings that go along with it.
2: Yeah.
1: So I'm going to need you to write a little tune in 10 minutes. About Wild Waves closing.
2: Side note, and I'll get back to it. Do you think we could do a remote from Wild Waves?
1: I would love to do
2: That'd
1: that.
2: That'd be pretty cool.
3: I would want to.
2: That would be amazing. And we could recreate the Ellen screaming on the ride.
1: Listen, going on a ride on live TV or live radio is always going to be entertaining, so I'm here for it.
3: If you plan on taking the kids sometimes, I think Ellen and I would want to go with you guys.
2: Yeah, we should. That'd be fun. A fun little work trip.

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2: Ella Langley.
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0: Ellen and Aaron, 100.7 The Wolf. Did Aaron Crawford pull off writing a tune in 10 minutes? Let's find out.
1: Will today be the day that we finally break Aaron Crawford? I don't know. Time for 10-minute tune. All right, so Wild Waves is opening. It's their last first opening. It's their last opening. Anyways, they're opening up for their final season on Saturday. After 50 seasons, Wild Waves will be no more come November.
2: It's really sad, honestly. I am glad that they pulled a Rick Riz and they told us ahead of time.
1: Sure, so we could celebrate their last season.
2: Yeah, because like my kids are, well, he turned 8 this week, so 8 and 5. And I'm going to make sure that they go experience that.
1: There's so much nostalgia in there. We all have our memories about Wild Waves. And in order to celebrate their final season, we thought, no pressure, Aaron, write a little ditty in 10 minutes for us. So
2: yeah, here we go.
1: Time to do it.
2: Just remember, guys, you get what you pay for.
1: Oh, boy. Great.
2: Right down I-5 near the Federal Way sign, there's a water slide park. Well, you'll have a good time. Roller coaster, wave pool, tubing down a water slide.
1: Okay.
2: You can even feed the fishes from a quarter machine. Every summer splashing around in a water full of old chlorine.
1: Oh, okay.

0: joke impressed. That was, man, what a way to kick off the last season of Wild Waves. Nice job, Aaron.
1: Good job, Aaron.
2: Thank you.
0: Man, all right. Secret Show. We've got two of them coming up this summer, July 12th and 30th. We've got plenty of ticket stops. Go check it out at Seattle Wolf.

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1: In our continued effort to clean up this office and get rid of things that shouldn't be here anymore, we're going through the cupboards in the little office space they gave us. Thank you very much, Odyssey. Appreciate the office. We're going through all this stuff, and Ellen's helping us, and then Ellen decides to leave, and Ron and I are just still there cleaning up, and we find an envelope of what we initially think is cash. It's counterfeit, but it's probably a 3-inch stack of 20s, which if we should have counted it really, Ron, to see how much it really was. Probably in the neighborhood of $700 to $800 on appearance alone. Right. And we thought that we could prank our dear sweet little Ellen because she had already left. And the goal here was to make her think that you and I were not going to split the money with her.
2: Yeah, we were going to say, Aaron and I found all this money. It's awesome. Sorry, Ellen, you weren't here.
1: Yeah, yeah. So let's hear this audio and see how it turns out.
3: What's up, boys? What's
4: going on, guys?
2: So it's coming in.
5: You're not gonna believe what we found. We're gonna split it.
2: Yeah. Oh yeah.
6: Shut the f up.
5: Look at this. For real.
6: Shut the f up.
5: Look at all that.
7: How much do you think that
6: real?
5: Is? Yeah, look at that. Like, look how much you think both you and I are gonna get.
6: Yeah. Shut the f up. Are those 20s?
5: We'll buy you lunch.
6: F off. Hell yeah. Oh no, we don't tell anyone.
7: We're like $600.
6: Happy day!
5: We did it!
8: It was that last box.
7: Yeah, there's like a bunch of cups and stuff.
6: Yeah! Yeah!
9: My version of this story is much different than yours.
1: Happy day!
6: Let me tell you, day!
5: We did it!
9: There was no question in my mind up until this point that we, the three of us, were not a collective we. My version of this story is that we have all these cupboards that we all know Aaron and I have been going through because we're kleptos and yeah. We're just like taking stuff, yeah. Right? There was one cubby in particular that was locked, and I went through to find out which thief in the radio station knows how to pick locks. I find Ryan Castle from KISW. He picks the lock. He opens it up. I actually have to come in here to record commercials because, you know, we got to keep the lights on. And then these two clowns come in and have the stack of cash. And I'm thinking we as the collective, because I help unlock this box,
1: yeah.
9: Get a share of this. No. No.
1: Well, because really, the heart of the prank was not making you think that we got this money. Not making you think this counterfeit money was real. And I kept moving it around and like flicking it like the Las Vegas like guys. Trying to like make sure she couldn't see it and determine it was fake. But the heart of the prank was that Ron and I were going to split the money and you were not going to get it. And you even hear me in the clip be like, yeah, me and Ron are going to love this. We'll buy you lunch. And you're just so ecstatic over this fake money you don't get that we're trying to make you mad and get you to call us a clown.
5: We did it!
9: Because why would I think that you two would cut me out like that? I thought we were a team.
1: I love how much you showed your true. It went off the rails. It did not accomplish what we wanted to accomplish.
9: Listen, you guys keep your cash, your fake cash. Welcome to Ellen in the Morning.
1: Ellen in the Morning. All right, we want to hear from you. You must have had some prank that you pulled or got pulled on you that went wrong. 253-

0: They don't call it the Great Northwest for nothing. Four Western Washington cities are named as the best places to live in the U.S.
1: Oh, yeah. There we go.
0: Totally. U.S. News and World Report's annual Best Places to Live rankings came out yesterday.
1: Okay.
0: Carmel, Indiana was at the top of the list, right? And they decide who's at the top of the list depending on four different variables.
1: That's what
0: right?
1: I was going to ask. What are the categories?
0: Yeah. So they decide on job market, value, quality of life, and desirability. Those are the four categories that they factor into what makes the city the best one to live in.
1: Well, now I get why they chose Carmel, Indiana. Yeah, that makes sense. Yeah.
0: What do you know about Carmel, Indiana?
1: Zero.
0: Oh, it's a great, it's a beautiful place. You know affordability.
2: That. I didn't know that.
0: I'm from the Midwest, so like, affordability is great.
1: You got me.
0: Four Western Washington cities made this list. Coming in at number 151, any guesses?
1: Let's say, all the categories. I'm going to put it over Wenatchee.
0: Western Washington.
1: Oh, Western Washington. Okay, sorry. Renton.
0: Starts with a K, ends with Kirkland.
1: Oh, what Kirkland, huh?
0: Kirkland,
1: yeah.
0: Coming in at number 151. Coming in at number 90, close to Kirkland, the one and only Bellevue.
1: Yeah.
0: Nice
1: I knew Bellevue was going to be on this list. Value, though, they're off on value on both of these.
0: So, to their point, they said that these top four cities, and I'm giving you a hint of the other two, the average home price is higher than the national average, but also the incomes of the people that live in these cities are higher than the national average.
1: Cost of living? Okay,
0: yes.
1: Got it.
0: So, Kirkland, Bellevue, coming in at number 75. Any guesses?
1: Is Mercer Island a city?
0: Yeah, but it's not on the list, so it doesn't matter. Yep.
1: Newcastle.
0: No. Redmond coming in at number 75. Love
1: so they're all within like spitting distance of each other.
2: Right.
1: I'm catching the theme here.
0: Keep that in mind. So coming in at number 21, the top Western Washington city to live in, made it onto this list made by U.S. News and World Report's annual Best Places to Live rankings. Coming in at number 21. Any guesses?
1: The city of Microsoft.
0: That was Redmond. You said that at 75.
1: Okay. Yeah. I made its own city.
0: 75.
1: I got no guesses on this one, honestly.
0: Sammamish.
1: Oh, yeah. Okay.
0: Uh-huh. So there are four Western Washington cities. Kirkland, Bellevue, Redmond, Sammamish, all east side.
2: Yep. I call BS.
0: Why?
1: Yeah, I'm with you.
2: Because they picked just the most expensive cities. That's like when they put out the report, like, the best living wage. If you make over $400,000, like,
1: right.
2: Yeah, no kidding. Like, Lake Taps? Beautiful.
0: Stunning. Yeah.
2: Beautiful.
1: Best places to live in the U.S. San Diego. No joke.
0: But
1: like, come on now.
0: Job market, value, quality of life, and desirability.
2: I'd say Enumclaw over Redmond.
1: 1,000% any day of the week.
0: I'm so upset because I get it. You guys are from the South, and I love that for you, but I am a proud East Sider, and we work hard to make it to the top of this list, okay? Do you know how hard it is to keep up with the Joneses on the East Side?
1: Yeah, we do know because apparently you have to take 520 to get here on time.
0: Yeah.

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0: Mornings on the Wolf start with Ellen and Aaron.
1: I dislike AI, maybe hate AI.
2: Oh, man, and you can't hate AI.
1: Okay, fine, I dislike. I'll back it down a little bit if it makes you feel better.
2: I mean, it's here whether we like it or not.
1: But this only ingrains it a little bit more. There's a college that used an AI reader for the graduates' names and, of course, messed it up because it's AI. Take a listen to this.
3: Here's what's happening. We're using a new AI system as our reader. Yeah. So that is a lesson learned for us.
4: It didn't feel sincere, and it kind of felt like they didn't care. I would have liked a little bit more thought to go into it rather than pushing something as simple as reading some names off to an AI device.
1: Well, okay, so I see your reaction, but the thing is, some of them got missed. They didn't even announce some of the students' names.
2: Okay, that part would upset me, right?
1: Yeah.
2: Whether it's a human reading the names or AI reading the names, if you graduated, like I'm graduating, I want my name read, right?
1: Yeah.
2: But I don't know about it when everyone else graduated, but the person who announced my name as I walked across the aisle didn't know me from Adam.
1: Sure.
2: So I don't care if it's a real person or it's an AI, as long as they say my last name correctly. Now, my parents are right off the boat from Greece, so if you think Taylor's my real last name, I got nothing. It's very long, a lot of consonants, a lot of vowels, and it's hard. And AI doesn't even say it correctly.
1: What is it?
2: Philippides, which if you ask AI how to do it, is like Philippides. So it's going to still say it wrong.
1: So yeah, AI is going to mess you up even further because it's going to say your name wrong. What I'm saying is like, okay, a couple things. I'd be so mad that I'm paying money to have my name read by a machine. Like we're in WALL-E stage of AI right now. Like they're passing that cost on to the students. Do you think the school is like, no, they couldn't just get like, I don't know, the history teacher to be like, hey, can you just read these names?
5: Anybody.
1: Anybody. Janitor, whatever. Like, they just did not care enough. And then she's just joking it off. Like, it's all fine.
2: I think they wanted to maybe be efficient with it. And again, like, I get it. Change is hard for everybody. And I do. I like people. I like the human connection. I obviously don't want to be replaced by AI. Duh. But if it makes things more efficient, and again, if AI can pronounce the names correctly, then I have no problem with that. I don't know about passing the costs along, because if you're paying for college, you're already paying for a ton of stuff anyways.
1: For too much. It's insane.
2: It's not a big deal. But again, if I'm paying for AI to do a better job than a human, then you need to pronounce all of the names and pronounce them correctly. Like, that's just bare bones minimum, or else you're getting fired.
1: Okay, follow me through on this one. Like, if you do that, right, there's a bunch of names that you're going to mispronounce even as a human, right? So now you've got to go fact check AI and be like, okay, say this name. Is it right? Like, it just seems like this is one of those things where it's like more work than it's worth. Spending money, like, just have the history teacher read the names.
2: Yeah. I mean, you do have a point there. I don't know. I just think at that point.
1: I won! That's the first time.
5: That's kind of like a, hey, you're right.
1: Yes, I got that.
2: A song before

0: yeah. My last single Saturday night.
1: Everything people are talking about. No doom scrolling required. Alan and Aaron's Big Three.
2: When I'm feeling really brave, I will open up the weather app and look at the 10 days, which can be dicey here in the PNW. But I'm telling you, everybody, feel free. Open that thing up today and enjoy what you're looking at for the next 10 days because it's beautiful.
1: Number one.
3: Okay, so Ellen, I know you take 520 sometimes.
4: When I'm late, I take 520.
3: Okay, if you are running late right now and you're in the HOV lane by yourself, I suggest you get out of the way. Washington State Patrol, they just said, hey, we know that you're doing this, and we are ramping up operations, and we are coming for you.
4: You know what? Sometimes I'm in the HOV lane by myself, and it's just because if everyone drove on the right and passed on the left like they were supposed to do, I wouldn't have to zip around you guys.
2: Well, you know, it is what it is.
3: Yeah, I'm there with you. So just a heads up. They're watching. They're going to be coming for you.
4: Is it like a $536 fine?
3: Yeah,
4: all right.
2: Remember when they had the like...
3: Dang it, sorry.
2: No, I should have raised my hand. Ron, that was on me. Remember when they had the 764 Hero and you could call and report people for being in the carpool
3: lane? Did you do that?
2: I did.
4: You know what's funny? I'm a hypocrite because I totally did too while I'm in the HOV lane by myself.
2: They should bring that back. All right.
1: Number two.
4: Okay, so the Mariners, it's their third year doing the Mariners recess takeover. It's where players get to go to local elementary schools. And this year, they visited Broadview Thompson K-8 and Rainier View Elementary School. The players go, they hang out with the kids. The schools get grants from Microsoft to support like playground equipment, activity resources. So the guys took a little time off to go hang out with the kiddos, which sounds like a lot of fun.
2: That does sound like a lot of fun.
1: Number three.
2: Kojo took home the award for Entertainer of the Year.
4: Kojo, you said that like your bros with

0: Cody Johnson.
1: Yeah, we totally talk. We don't, guys. We don't. Definitely don't.
0: Say it with confidence, Aaron. You and Kojo.
1: Cody Johnson.
2: Kojo bro.
1: Kojo bro. Does he have that shirt? He should. All right. I digress. So he wins Entertainer of the Year. Well-deserved. Yeah. Well-earned. That guy's been hustling for a long time. And putting myself in his shoes, immediately if I win that award, I want to go talk to my wife and celebrate because she's been with me on the whole ride, right?
0: Sure, of course.
1: You've got your whole crew, everybody there, and you're shaking hands, hugging, drinking champagne, probably doing the whole, like, goggles over your eyes like they do when you win the World Series.
0: You're celebrating.
1: Probably. Yes,
0: yeah.
1: All those things. But his wife's at home, back in, I think, Texas, probably still.
0: Yeah.
1: And so he's making his way through all of the handshakes and the hugs and everything. Gets to his tour bus, thinks he's going to be able to call her.
0: Right.
1: There's more crew in there, so more hugging, handshaking, celebrating. 15 minutes later, he finally makes it to the back lounge of his tour bus where he can have some privacy.
0: Yes.
1: FaceTimes his wife and just keeps getting decline. And at this point, he's probably thinking, what is going on?
0: Is she mad? Because he, like, why isn't she there with him?
1: Well, she's at home breastfeeding.
0: Oh, yeah.
1: That's why she's not picking up the FaceTime. And I can totally relate because I have called Carrie FaceTime and just put her into the wildest situations possible.
0: Surprise!
1: Like, I'm like, look at all these people on stage. And can you imagine if she hit okay and she's breastfeeding to all these people on...

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1: Luke Bryan,
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1: Oh, we are gonna do just that. 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

0: shows.
1: Zach Tom.
0: Two secret artists.
1: I was thinking Morgan Wallen.
0: Who do you think it could be?
2: I guess Shaboozy.
3: I am so ready.
0: Grab your tickets and be a part of Seattle's biggest mystery. It could be this artist.

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1: In my constant quest to get to know you better, Ellen.
2: Yes.
1: I want to find out how you rank your insults, because you have a slew of them.
2: I have a slew of insults? You make it sound like I'm like this wretched woman.
1: No, that's not the case at all. You have insults, and I pared it down to 5.
2: Because I have so many. Who am I insulting?
1: A lot of people.
2: Oh, great.
1: Yeah.
3: I got a couple bozos the other day.
1: Yeah. Okay, so let's start off with these 5 and what I'd like to do, and I'll keep track over here.
2: Yeah.
1: But I would like you to rank these in order of hardest diss to softest.
2: Okay, I have colorful language, right? And like for this job, I can't call people names that I want to call them because we can't hit the beep button fast enough. So I like to come up with other creative words to call things. Describers, if you will. They're not insults. They're ways to describe people who are doing dumb things.
1: Dag nabbit, you're right. All right, we've got doofus.
2: I forgot I'd say
1: Bozo.
2: That. Bozo is my favorite right now.
1: Dodo.
2: Dodo.
1: Dum Dum. And clown.
2: Clown is a good one. Clown I use when I'm really mad. Like, okay, you clown.
1: Would you put that as number one? Like, I want to know if you call me this word, like, you are absolutely angry.
2: I think the least aggressive is like Dum Dum and Dodo, right? Like Dum Dum and Dodo, like that's more of like an endearing.
1: I'll put those as 5 and 4.
2: Okay, you Dum Dum.
3: It's almost like loving, like it's kind of loving jabs.
2: Yeah.
1: 5 and 4.
2: Doofus is where I start to get a little bit more boiled on the inside. Like, okay, you doofus, like whatever.
1: 3.
2: When I'm really like wanting to say what I want to say, but I can't say because there's either kids around or I might get fired, I think clown is definitely more aggressive than bozo, but I use bozo most often.
1: Okay.
2: I think clown is the most egregious. If I'm calling you a clown, I'm really mad.
1: Really? So bozo is number 2. Clown is no. Okay, so in this ranking, from most offensive, angriest, we're going to go, you're a clown. Okay, maybe you're just a bozo. Now you're just a doofus. Dodo and Dum Dum.
2: Yeah. Dodo bird, Dum Dum. Yeah, those are, like I said, like the casual things. But come on, I'm not the only one that's got other names that you call people.
3: And we're doing pretty good. We've only gotten bozo. Like, we've only gotten to number 2.
1: That is true. Bozos. I want to mark the day that we hit clown. I'm actually going to.
2: Please don't aspire to that.
1: You know, we talk about being competitive. Yeah. Ellen, I'm so competitive that I cannot wait for the day that we hit clown.
2: I call you a clown. I can do it right now. Please. Clown.

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1: You've been having a pretty momentous week at the Crawford household. Bowman's birthday, and then last night, Campbell had her preschool graduation.
2: Big week for you guys.
1: Yeah, now I went in thinking that my wife was going to cry, knowing, right? It's just, it's the end of an era, right? The kid is starting to feel like less of a kid. But, and obviously she did cry. And it really went in when they played the graduation song, like they did the whole like pomp and circumstance, I think is the name of that thing, right? Yep. She really like kicked into it. And then I felt myself welling up. But then I kind of calmed down and a smile came on my face as I saw Campbell and her little friends singing this song. Come on, like how do you not love a preschool graduation?
2: Well, and the one that's singing the loudest, you know, is Aaron's daughter.
1: Definitely, you can't see it, but she's doing the hand motions and she's got her cute little sparkly red boots on. Just like so proud of her. It was a really cool moment.
3: Is this a bigger graduation than high school?
1: I think I got more emotional at this one than I will at her high school graduation. At her high school graduation, I'll be like, see you later.
3: I got another room.
1: Yeah, I'm going to put my gym in there. That's fantastic. Come home, she's going to sleep on the treadmill.
2: This is a big deal, though, for you guys, too, because not only is she your little girl, she's your last one, too, right?
1: Yep,
2: and so, like, this is it. But I don't know. I don't have kids, so I don't quite understand all of these graduations, though. Like, if you have one for preschool, and then from fifth grade to middle school, and then you actually have high school graduation, now you're tired of graduation things, right?
1: I think you're probably thinking we take this more seriously than we do. It really was just a chance to, like, put on a button-up shirt like Ron's today.
2: Yeah,
1: then like go to the church and just like celebrate her, clap, take some pictures, and then she got her little class ring pop. It was a pretty cool thing. We are though still waiting for the present from Ron in the mail.
2: Not
1: happening.

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1: Ellen, what I learned about you today.
2: Bring it on.
1: Is that you are willing to take advice.
2: Yeah.
1: Of all the advice that you heard, I learned that you are willing to mummify yourself to try and sleep.
2: Yeah, we need some context here because mummifying myself just alone, not something I sign up for. But apparently there's like this visualization that you could do where you pretend like you're wrapping yourself up as a mummy and it's supposed to help you sleep. I'm going to try that tonight. What?
3: Does it feel good that so many people in the office are rallying together to help you get your sleep debt down?
2: Actually, you would think, but that's only raising the anxiety
1: even
2: more.
1: Yeah, there it is.
2: Because what if I don't sleep well even after taking their advice? Now I feel like I

0: the bad coworker.
1: You're gonna disappoint everybody.
0: Yeah, totally. You think I'm joking? No, I'm serious.
1: No, I know your competitive side. For
0: sure. You know what's worse than feeling anxious? Feeling like a cheapskate. That's what I learned about Ron. He's got nieces and nephews, and he thinks his presence is a present. That guy.
2: My hotel room was $200-some. Oh, I think I spent the most money on this graduation.
1: Yeah, that's true.
0: He proudly says that he's a dink. Dual income, no kids household. So you are not also, or you are not only a cheapskate, you don't know how to budget well because you've got money. You knew she was graduating. You just, again, think your presence is a present, which normally I can get down with, but you're a cheapskate.
1: You said dink. Is what am I? Dewick?
0: No, you're a parent and broke because you got kids.
1: Parent, am I pink?
2: A broke parent.
0: Yeah.
2: I learned that we made Ellen mad yesterday. We were going to do a little fun prank in the office, and it just ended up upsetting you.
0: I mean, you can't tell me that we're going to split $600 of cash only to tell me that, one, it's fake cash, and two, no, you're not even going to split the fake cash with me. You two are going to split it amongst yourselves.
2: Aaron and I found it.
1: We would have bought you a coffee.
0: There was no version of this in my head where we, the three of us, were not a we, but now I know where I stand.
1: I fully believe that if you found that without us being in the room, we would never hear about
0: it. Of course not. No. Never.

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1: This summer, 100.7 The Wolf is doubling down on secret shows. 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
2: Hey, it's Aaron Crawford. 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

What are the best country music related dog names? I just saw this list. I'm going to add a few of my own to them, but then I want to hear yours. That's coming up in just a few.

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1: Today I stumbled upon a list of the best country music related dog names, and they're just too good not to share. So on here was Jolene. Amazing. White Nona. Reba, which I find hysterical. Like, Reba's like, there's no little girls named Reba, right? Just like there's no puppies named Reba. You've got like a 100-year-old dog that's named Reba. Also, Waylon, Poncho, Lefty. And then a few that I would throw on this list. Like, I seriously considered naming Gus Garth, but he's just way more of a goofy Gus than a Garth. Willie, also as in Willie Nelson, I actually have a friend who named his lab Willie Nelson, and he only calls him by his full name at all times, which is incredible. If you have got a dog with a country music inspired name, will you please share it with us? Give me a call, 833-83-KATIE. That's 833-83-KATIE. 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
1: Cody Johnson, our ACM Entertainer of the Year, is celebrating his 39th birthday today. And I actually asked him about what changes he's made to his life that have had a positive effect on it. And he had the most incredible answer.
2: I think that when you have a positive mindset, and it's taken me 38 years to figure this out. This is not something that I've had all my life. But, and for me, a lot of it has to do with faith. Like if I have a negative thought enter my brain, I don't have to say it out loud, but in my brain, I say, I'm not going to allow that negative thought to take seed, to take root, because we can't control the thoughts that enter our brain, right? But we can control is what I say, in the name of Jesus, I'm not going to let that thought take root and spread.

0: It's a thought. It's an emotion. It's not a seed that gets planted and sprouts and grows a tree that I'm going to have to cut down. It's a thought of, man, I am worried about that. But if I handle it in the right way and I stay driven, it won't be an issue for me.
1: Amen to that. Happy birthday, Cody Johnson. What a legend.

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1: 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And
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to Laylif Amphitheater. Who's playing? 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
0: 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I can't love
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0: and Company.
1: It was announced this week that Nashville will be hosting the Super Bowl in 2030. So in less than 4 years' time. And I do believe if there was ever like another chance for a country music halftime show, because it's been years and years and years, this is going to be it. But like, who will play the halftime show? So I'm going to make a prediction and we are going to put it into a time capsule. And once they announce the performers in 2030, we'll see if I was anywhere near correct. And this is what I'm thinking. You have to remember with the Super Bowl, it's not about like who's popular at the moment. It's about like who is globally popular. So I feel like when it comes to country stars, it's not going to be a singular country artist. It's going to be a medley of artists. I think that someone like a Jelly Roll will actually start the game, sing the national anthem. He is a local Nashvillian and he's just like too perfect not to do that. I think that as far as headliners, it could be a situation with Morgan Wallen and Luke Combs, both big global stars. I think that they could be introduced by Dolly Parton or something. I think there could be appearances by people like Garth Brooks and Kenny Chesney who sell out stadiums. Also maybe like Ella Langley or Faith Hill. I think that Keith Urban could be there for a guitar solo, maybe even someone like Vince Gill. And then I think there will be a new artist that we haven't even really heard of yet. Someone who shines through in the next few years. So we'll call them like the X Factor, the unknown artist. So that's it. Those are my predictions, what I think could happen. I've written those down and I've scheduled them to be emailed to me in mid-January of 2030, because that is a modern daytime capsule. Just, it seemed a lot easier than Barry.

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Something that has been very fashionable the last few years was just declared out of style. Dads, this is potentially not good news for you. I'm going to fill you in just a few.

0: Katie and Company.
1: It is a very sad day as we say RIP to the dad bod. According to a new report, the dad bod is out and shredded bro bods are back in, which is sad. But you know, it was fun while it lasted. Men with physiques like Leo DiCaprio, Chris Pratt, and Bert Kreischer really all thrived over the last few years. And listen, if you are looking down right now at your dad gut, don't you worry, because fashion is cyclical. Mediocrity will be back. Until then, we will miss you, dad bod. 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It's soft around the middle, yet strong where it counts. The dad bod, built for hugs, not magazine covers. And while we welcome in this new era of father figure physiques, we pour one out for the dad bod. Until next time.

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5: On the heels of a huge weekend at the ACM Awards, Tucker Wetmore is now up for two AMA nominations this weekend. We're going to talk about that in just a little bit, plus who Tucker goes to for advice. But first, we want to play you this one from Tucker. It's 321 on Katie and Company.

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0: Awards. You're nominated for Country Album as well as Breakthrough Country Artist. You got to be so excited about that.
1: That's crazy too. I mean, it's just, I've been busy out here, but there's been so much stuff going on back home that is just so great. And I haven't really wrapped my head around it yet because, you know, I'm out here and I'm, you know, show, new city, new country, honestly. I've been in 3 continents in the last, 5 weeks. You know, it's just, it's crazy, but excited to get back and get back to work.
0: Well, we'll be rooting for you Monday night on the American Music Awards. Tucker Wetmore is here hanging out with us on the Superstar Power Hour. And on the way, we're going to talk about who does Tucker go to when he needs advice. So stick around.

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1: Tucker Wetmore is here hanging out with us, coming off of obviously a huge weekend at the ACM Awards. And then coming up this Monday, you've actually got the American Music Awards.

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1: I don't know. 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

0: 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I'm going to ask him about this coming up in just a few on the Superstar Power Hour.
1: Hey, girl, what's up? I know it's late, but I knew you'd pick it up. 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
1: Tucker Wetmore is here hanging out with us. And you know, I was thinking about you because I feel like you have just been on this rocket ship with your career this last year. And I know that, you know, I hear from a lot of artists that this time can be really lonely because there's not a lot of people who have been through what you're going through. So I'm curious, like, who do you go to when you need advice?
2: Yeah. Jesus. I talk to him a lot about it.
1: That's a good person to go to.
2: That's right. But yeah, I mean, there's definitely people that I talk to. You know, I haven't talked to him in a while, but you know, when I was on that Thomas Rhett tour, I talked to him a lot about what would you do in this situation, or how'd you go through this or whatnot. And he was, you know, so kind to just put me under his wing throughout that whole tour. And just, I feel like I could call him up at any time and just be like, hey man, I'm going through this. What would you do? He would be like, oh, I went through this at this time, and this is what I did. And, you know, and I feel like I could hit up Jelly Roll. I feel like I could hit up Jelly Roll and he would just give me the best advice in the world.
1: He'd get on the phone, be preaching, and you're like, you feel better every time.
2: Yeah. Right. I got my hand up. I'm sitting there. Yeah. I'm preaching, brother.
1: Also, yeah, but, TR is such a good person to go to because TR never really, like, he's serious, but he never takes anything too seriously. You know what I mean? And like that, I feel like he always just has like a very calming presence.
2: Yeah, no, that's him to a T. And, you know, Jordan Davis is another one of those dudes that he just cares. He cares not just about what he's doing, but the people around him. And, you know, he wants to see me succeed. I was just out on a couple shows with him in Australia, and we got to hang out a little bit. And, but yeah, it's cool to have some good people around me that care about.
1: For sure. Definitely. Tucker Wetmore on the Superstar Power Hour right now. We're going to play a song from his debut album. This is What Not To. I

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is back to hang out with us tomorrow. We're going to talk about all the success he's had. We are also going to talk about how he got to spend a lot of time with our troops going into Memorial Day weekend. Don't miss Tucker Wetmore tomorrow, back at the same time on the Superstar Power Hour.

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0: Stacy, let's fill in a blank. 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
0: You and my 13-year-old for sure.

Yeah, three. What's up? My name is Coop. 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

0: 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Throwing not one, but two this summer. 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Follow at Seattle Wolf everywhere to never miss a chance at tickets. 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

show needs to know at 420. More than half of guys in the Pac Northwest said they don't even have one of these in their house. Like, I used to have one. I don't have any. I know guys with 20 of these in their house. What do you think it is? Call me with your guess. We'll get to it next.

0: Retton in the house. Welcome to the Wolf, Jenny. The Coop Show needs to know. More than half of guys here in the Pac Northwest say they don't have even one of these in their house.
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3: 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A suit.
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